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La Valse, or The Waltz, by the French composer Maurice Ravel. That was conductor Eduardo Mata with the Dallas Symphony Orchestra, with whom he made most of his more than 50 recordings. He was a Mexican-born conductor who for many years worked in the United States, leading symphony orchestras in Phoenix in Arizona and Dallas in Texas. Ahora escuchamos otra grabación con el director de orquesta Eduardo Mata.

0: American music with the flavor of Mexico, El Salón México by Aaron Copland. Eduardo Mata conducting the Dallas Symphony Orchestra. He led that orchestra as music director from 1977 to 1993, and he was at the point of taking over the New Zealand Symphony Orchestra in 1995, when sadly he died in a plane crash before beginning. This is Concierto, the bilingual program celebrating the Hispanic contribution to classical music.
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concluding our focus on conductor Eduardo Mata with the piano concerto in F minor by the Mexican composer Manuel Ponce. The soloist was Maria Teresa Rodriguez. Eduardo Mata conducted the Philharmonic Orchestra of the National Autonomous University of Mexico. Eduardo Mata was director of the music program at that university beginning in 1965. This has been Concierto, classical music by Spanish and Latin American composers and performers. Soy Frank Dominguez. Muchas gracias por escuchar. Hasta la próxima.

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The main title from The Last of the Mohicans. Originally, if you can believe it, that score was supposed to be electronic. But somebody got wise and realized the film is set in the 1700s during the French and Indian War. So anything electronic was going to sound very out of place and time. The orchestra was called in, and the result was one of the 1990s best original scores.

Trevor Jones' Fort Battle from The Last of the Mohicans. That was Daniel Carlin conducting the original soundtrack recording. This is Real Music. I'm Matt Rogers. Thanks for tuning in. Fort battles are a key element in many Hollywood war films and film scores. Composer James Horner employed an orchestra and the Boys Choir of Harlem for the soundtrack to Glory.

Charging the Fort, From James Horner's Score to Glory. A few critics at the time accused the film of glorifying war, but that charge seems to be undercut by the scene that immediately follows the fort battle, where the cost and consequence of war is made clear. Here's Epitaph to War from Glory.

the Boys Choir of Harlem performing music from the Civil War film Glory. This is Real Music, Hollywood at War. Thanks for listening. Frederick Ricketts was a bandmaster in the British Army and the director of music for the Royal Marines. In 1914, he wrote the Colonel Bogey March. Malcolm Arnold used the first theme and a bit of the second in the score to Bridge on the River Kwai. Here's John Williams leading the Boston Pops in the Colonel Bogey March.

The Colonel Bogey March by Frederick Ricketts, who composed under the name Kenneth Alford. Portions of the march were used in Bridge on the River Kwai, and that was John Williams conducting the Boston Pops Orchestra. Williams himself has written plenty of

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Hymn to the Fallen from Saving Private Ryan. John Williams leading the Boston Symphony Orchestra there along with the Tanglewood Festival Chorus. Williams has written music for just about every U.S. war going back to the American Revolution. Get a hold of a recording called Lights, Camera, Music, Six Decades of John Williams if you want to hear this recording of Music from the Patriot.

0: Keith Lockhart conducting the Boston Pops and John Williams music from The Patriot. This is Real Music. 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

Dedication Scroll, and Jeep Ride from Johnny Mandel's score to MASH. The 1970 dark comedy war film was a hit with critics and audiences, and it would be tough to overstate the cultural impact it had. It helped launch the careers of Robert Altman, Robert Duvall, Sally Kellerman, Elliot Gould, and Donald Sutherland, and it spawned the successful television series that ran from 1972 to 1983. The music from MASH became one of Johnny Mandel's biggest successes.

Johnny Mandel's music from MASH. That was the original soundtrack recording released by Columbia Records. While the film was set during the Korean War, the subtext was certainly the Vietnam War, which was dividing America at the time. The 2014 documentary Last Days in Vietnam chronicles the U.S. military's evacuation of Saigon. The film was nominated for the Best Documentary Oscar, and it features a moving score by Gary Leonelli.

Last Days in Vietnam, the original score composed by Gary Leonelli. This is Real Music, Hollywood at War. I'm Matt Rogers. The film industry has produced more movies about World War II than any other major conflict involving the United States. We could spend days sampling scores from the best of the bunch. The 1998 film The Thin Red Line takes place in the Pacific Theater of World War II. It was nominated for 7 Academy Awards, including Best Picture and Best Score. That score is still considered one of Hans Zimmer's most important.

Gavin Greenaway conducting the original recording of Hans Zimmer's score to The Thin Red Line. That movie was all about a specific operation of World War II. The 2017 film Darkest Hour was all about one of the war's most significant figures, Winston Churchill. I love the score from this one because instead of going for a big orchestral sound, composer Dario Marianelli chose to highlight the piano, played by Víkingur Ólafsson.

Dario Marianelli's Darkest Hour. That was Víkingur Ólafsson at the piano for the original soundtrack recording. Darkest Hour is an example of how poignant a war movie can be when it zeroes in on a particular figure of war. The 2010 documentary The Tillman Story is another example. It follows the story of Pat Tillman, the Arizona Cardinals defensive back killed in Afghanistan, and the U.S. military's controversial handling of the investigation. The music by Philip Shepard is one of the true gems of documentary scoring.

Chorale for Pat from Philip Shepherd's score to The Tillman Story. And that'll do it for this edition of Real Music, Hollywood at War. Thanks for listening. 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I'm Matt Rogers. 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

My name is Peter van de Graaff, and I'm going to bring you some Spanish music and then a symphony by a 19th century English woman named Alice Mary Smith. She wrote two symphonies. We'll hear one of them in just a little bit. Here is a music by one of the great composers from Spain of the 20th century, although we don't often think of him. Manuel de Falla comes perhaps first and foremost to mind, but this is by another composer from southern Spain, Seville particularly. His name is Joaquín Turina. We'll hear a couple of pieces by him, beginning with Sarah Davis Buchner performing one of the three Andalusian dances. This is a tango by Joaquín Turina.

pianist was Sarah Davis Buchner, and the composer was the Spanish composer from whom we're going to hear more in just a moment, Joaquin Turina, one of his three Andalusian dances. And that is a dance more typically associated with Argentina, a tango. Here is the first of the piano trios by Joaquin Turina, who was writing chamber music at a time when not many Spanish composers were in the early 20th century. This is a performance by the Lincoln Trio and the first trio of Turina.

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0: The Lincoln Trio performing that music by Joaquin Turina, who was arguably the greatest composer of chamber music from Spain. Piano Trio number 1 of Joaquin Turina.
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This may be a discovery for you. It is music by a mid to late 19th century English composer. Her name is Alice Mary Smith. She wrote choral music. She wrote operettas. She wrote some instrumental music, two symphonies. This is the Symphony in A Minor by Alice Mary Smith. By the way, her dates specifically are 1839 to 1884. Just really being rediscovered now. Here's a London Mozart Players, and Howard Shelley is the conductor.

If you had to guess who wrote that symphony, who would you think of? It's actually by a 19th century English composer named Alice Mary Smith. One of her two symphonies, Symphony in A Minor there. And a performance by the London Mozart Players and Howard Shelley. She lived from 1839 to 1884. This is titled My Lady Riches Galliard. It is by the Elizabethan English composer now and lutenist John Doland. Here is lutenist Paul Odette.

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3: John Rutter composed this as a birthday present for his friend, the great jazz pianist George Shearing.

polyphony directed by Stephen Layton and one of the birthday madrigals by John Rutter. That was called Draw On, Sweet Night. Very happy to have this opportunity of sharing a work with you by Franz Schreker, a late Romantic Austrian composer. We'll hear some Beethoven, Haydn coming up later on. This is a dance pantomime by Franz Schreker from 1908 called The Birthday of the Infanta. It's after a novel by Oscar Wilde, but as I say, it was Franz Schreker who wrote the music. This is performed by the Leipzig Gewandhaus Orchestra. Lothar Zagrosek is the conductor.

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0: That is music which was a great success for the composer. He wrote that in just 10 days, and his name is Franz Schreker, a late Romantic Austrian composer. And, what we heard was a suite from a dance pantomime after Oscar Wilde called The Birthday of the Infanta. Lothar Zagroschek conducted the Leipzig Gewandhaus Orchestra.
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One of the Beethoven piano sonatas coming up in just a little bit after this by Haydn. London Mozart Players, conducted by Jane Glover. This is the Symphony No. 88 of Haydn.

Jane Glover and the London Mozart Players with the Symphony No. 88 by Joseph Haydn. And now by his pupil Beethoven, we have one of the piano sonatas. It's called the Easy Sonata, the Opus 49 No. 2, and Dirk Herten plays it.

A very different side of Beethoven than the stormy drama that we sometimes hear from him. That's the Piano Sonata No. 20, Opus 49, No. 2. He subtitled that the Easy Sonata, as he did the one that's paired with it, the Opus 49, No. 1. And that recording was made by pianist Dirk Herten. Here's some more lighthearted Beethoven. A couple of contra dances.

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3: Music from the Strauss family. Let's first hear by Edvard Strauss, Mit Vergnügen with Pleasure Polka, and by Johann Strauss Sr., the Radetzky March from 1996 New Year's Day concert.

two excerpts from the 1996 New Year's Day concert, first by one of the lesser-known brothers of the Strauss family, Edvard Strauss, a younger brother of both Johann and Joseph Strauss. We heard the Mit Vergnügen Polka, with pleasure polka, and then the work which traditionally concludes such concerts with the Vienna Philharmonic, the Radetzky March by Johann Strauss Sr. And in that 1996 performance, the conductor happened to be Lauren Mazel. Now it's on to the famous Strauss. This is a very little known waltz by Johann Strauss Jr. called the Myrtle Blossoms, Myrtenblüten Waltzes, Opus 395. This is from the 2018 New Year's Day concert, Vienna Philharmonic and Riccardo Muti.

Vienna Philharmonic, Riccardo Muti, 2018 New Year's Day concert with music of Johann Strauss Jr., the Myrtle Blossoms Waltz. Think of the waltz as a Viennese dance principally, but waltzes have been composed all over the world. Here is a Russian waltz now by Alexander Glazunov. He called it a concert waltz. Bamberg Symphony, conducted by Neyma Yerfi.

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A waltz not really meant to be danced to, but simply to be listened to, a concert waltz. The number 2 by Alexander Glazunov, the Russian composer. That was the Bamberg Symphony, conducted by Nema Yarvi. And here is a waltz by another Russian composer, Tchaikovsky.

Mella Tenenbaum and Richard Capp performing together. That waltz, which is actually called a waltz scherzo, by Russian composer Tchaikovsky. We have now a work which has as its second movement, the center of the three movements, an extended set of variations on a theme by Tchaikovsky. It's originally a children's song called Christ Had a Garden, and it was later arranged for full string orchestra. But we're going to hear the original version now as part of this string quartet number 2 by Anton Ariensky. Ariensky did an interesting thing in writing this quartet. He scored it for one violin, one viola, and two cellos. Very, very unusual. But then he arranged it as well for traditional string quartet of two violins, one viola, and one cello. And that's how we're going to hear it now. This is the Ying Quartet performing now the string quartet number 2 by Anton Ariensky.

Performance by the Ying Quartet and music by Anton Arensky, the string quartet number 2, which has as the second movement, you may have recognized those variations on the theme of Tchaikovsky. And in the last movement, a tune used by Mussorgsky and Boris Godunov, and by Beethoven and one of the Razumovsky string quartets, the second quartet of Arensky. Here's an excerpt from a Russian ballet called La Bayadere, the Indian temple dancer by Ludwig Minkus.

0: Richard Bonning and the English Chamber Orchestra with a brief excerpt from Act 3 of the music for La Bayadère by Ludwig Minkus.
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0: Coming up in just a few minutes, we're going to listen to a symphonic poem by Jean Sibelius called Night Ride and Sunrise. We actually have another symphonic poem called Summer Night and Sunrise. Right now we have a piece which depicts a very frightening ride through the night. No sunrise here. This is a father holding his dying son as he's pursued by death in a famous song by Franz Schubert called Der Erlkönig. In the end, death overtakes them and takes the child away. It's been transcribed here by Franz Liszt for solo piano, and it's played by George Bolette.

tragic ending to that very dramatic song, and one of the true masterpieces in the song literature by Franz Schubert, Der Erlkönig, the Earl King. Transcribed for solo piano by Franz Liszt and played by George Bullett. A couple of symphonic poems from Northern Europe, one from Sweden, this one from Finland, depicting a night scene and sunrise. This is called The Night Ride and Sunrise, composed in 1906 by Jean Sibelius. Scottish National Orchestra, led by Sir Alexander Gibson.

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Scottish National Orchestra, directed by Sir Alexander Gibson, and the symphonic poem by Jean Sibelius called Night Ride and Sunrise. This, by the way, is another symphonic poem from Northern Europe, which has to do with a sunrise. In this case, it's called Summer Night and Sunrise. It was premiered in 1919, and it's by the Swedish composer Adolf Wiklund. This is Jorma Panula conducting the Gothenburg Symphony Orchestra.

symphonic poem with a strong message of hope at the end. It's called Summer Night and Sunrise, written in 1919 by the Swedish composer Adolf Wiklund. That was the Gothenburg Symphony Orchestra, directed by Jorma Panula. Here is a song by Edvard Grieg, Stambogsregn.

one of the many songs by Edvard Grieg, Stambogsrim, a text by Henrik Ibsen. And that was sung by Claire Booth with pianist Christopher Glynn. Let's move on now to music of Johann Sebastian Bach. This is one of his orchestral suites, but it's not played by an orchestra. This is a transcription for guitar quartet of the Orchestra Suite No. 1 in C, and the performance here by the Brazilian Guitar Quartet.

originally orchestral music of Johann Sebastian Bach, who composed four suites of dances for orchestra. That was the first of them in C major, and a transcription for four guitars, and a performance by the Brazilian Guitar Quartet. This is one of the souvenirs of Brazil by Darius Milhaud.

0: Antonio Barbosa at the piano performing one of the Souvenirs of Brazil by French composer Darius Milhaud, who around the time of World War I spent some time in Brazil.
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0: My name is Peter Van de Graaff. I'm here to provide you with some music, of course, and I hope you'll enjoy what I have for you. Saint-Saëns Piano Concerto No. 5, the so-called Egyptian Concerto. We'll be hearing in just a few minutes a clarinet sonata by Max Reger. And we have now music written around 1929, intended as the first movement of a trilogy, an elegiac trilogy called The Bud, The Blossom, and The Berry. The last movement of that was retitled The Fall of the Leaf. The second section was retitled Romance. And this section, which opened the little suite, was retitled Prelude by Gerald Finzi, City of London Sinfonia, directed by Richard Hickox.

City of London Sinfonia, strings, directed by Richard Hickox. We heard that music by the English composer Gerald Finzi. He called it the Prelude for String Orchestra. He originally titled it The Bud, from a trio or trilogy, The Bud, The Blossom, and The Berry. Saint-Saëns' Egyptian Piano Concerto, the number 5, will be heard later on. Here is some music by Max Reger, who made some important contributions to the clarinet and piano literature. 3 sonatas, clarinet and string quintet, and a couple of other pieces. Here is the sonata number 2, the opus 49 number 2, written in 1900 by Max Reger. Ron Chen-Zion is the clarinetist, and Roglet Ishai is the pianist.

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That's the Clarinet Sonata No. 2, composed in 1900 by Max Reger. Ronchen Zion was the clarinetist, and Roglet Ishai was the pianist. Saint-Saëns Piano Concerto.

famous minuet from the Notebook for Anna Magdalena Bach, transcribed and performed by guitarist Alexandra Lagoya. Camille Saint-Saëns was a man who loved to travel, and he spent a lot of time in Northern Africa, wrote a lot of pieces reflecting that. There's a fantasy for piano and orchestra called Africa. There's an Algerian suite. There's several other pieces, including this work, which is called the Egyptian Concerto. It's the piano concerto number 5 of Saint-Saëns, written while he was in Cairo. Jean-Philippe Collard is the pianist, joined by the Royal Philharmonic, directed by André Previn.

Camille Saint-Saëns composed that music while on holiday in Cairo, Egypt. And he called it the Egyptian Concerto. It's the fifth and final of his piano concertos. Jean-Philippe Collard was the pianist with the Royal Philharmonic, directed by André Previn. The first performance of that was at the Paris Conservatory, and it was on the occasion of the 50th anniversary of Saint-Saëns' debut, which he made at the age of 11. That's why he wrote that piece, one of several Egyptian-inspired works and actually Northern African-inspired works by Camille Saint-Saëns. Speaking of Egypt, here is something which Mozart composed for a play called Thamos, the King of Egypt. It's the only incidental music, in other words, music to accompany a play, which Mozart ever composed. Emmanuel Crevin conducts the Sinfonia Varsovia.

0: Brief excerpt from the music written by Mozart for the play The King of Egypt, Thamos, the King of Egypt. Emmanuel Cravin led the Sinfonia Varsovia.
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0: We have some rather interesting piano sonatas coming up. We're going to begin with the Moonlight Sonata by Beethoven. First movement only, as it was orchestrated by Leopold Stokowski, and Wolfgang Zawalisch leads the Philadelphia Orchestra.

Wolfgang Zawalisch and the Philadelphia Orchestra, with that very famous music of Beethoven, serves as the first movement of his so-called Moonlight Sonata, and it was Leopold Stokowski who made the orchestration. I'm your host, Peter van de Graaff. We have before us a couple of piano sonatas, one by Mozart, one by Beethoven. The Mozart Sonata has been arranged by his friend and contemporary, Franz Anton Hofmeister, for flute and strings. The Beethoven piano sonata we hear now is the E major, opus 14, number 1. And it was Beethoven himself who made this arrangement for string quartet. It's performed by the Lindsays.

the Lindsays performing that music of Beethoven. It's actually not really a string quartet, although he arranged it for string quartet. It was originally his piano sonata in E major, Opus 14, number 1. We next have a piano sonata by Mozart, and it was arranged by his contemporary and friend, and a prominent composer named Franz Anton Hofmeister. This was originally the sonata number 9, Kirchhoff 311, which is performed here by Jean-Pierre Rampal and the Trio Pasquier.

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Jean-Pierre Rampal, flute, and the trio Pasquier, with Régis and Bruno Pasquier and Roland Pidoux, performed that music by Mozart, which he wrote as a piano sonata, the number 9, Kirchhoff 311. It was his friend, Franz Anton Hofmeister, who made the arrangement. A bit of music of Elgar ahead, and some Gilbert and Sullivan right now. This is from The Mikado.

English National Opera Soloists and Orchestra, conducted by Peter Robinson. That music comes from The Mikado by Gilbert and Sullivan, The Flowers That Bloom in the Spring. Quite late in life, 1930 in fact, Sir Edward Elgar took some earlier sketches which he'd written as a piece for wind quintet and a piano piece and also an early symphonic exercise and arranged it into what's called the Severn Suite, referring to his beloved Worcester. The first movement is the Worcester Castle, then the Tournament, the Cathedral, In the Commandery, and finally a coda. This is the Severn Suite now with the Royal Philharmonic Orchestra of Liverpool, directed by Sir Charles Groves.

We heard some late music of Sir Edward Elgar, 1930 composition called the Severn Suite, which he originally composed for band, for a competition, in fact. Then reorchestrated it, as we heard there. The Royal Liverpool Philharmonic was led by Sir Charles Groves. By another great 20th century English composer, Raphon Williams. He made 6 studies of English folk songs, and this is the second of them. It is played by Denise Djokic, cello, and David Jalbert, piano.

0: the second of the six studies on English folk song by Ray Vaughan Williams. That one's based on a tune called Spurn Point, and he wrote those for cello and piano. That was Denise Djokic, cello, and David Jalbert, piano.
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0: Delighted to have you with me. I'm Peter Van de Graaff, and we're going to take some of the lesser-known plays of Shakespeare and hear music composed for them, including Cymbeline, Winter's Tale, and Love's Labour's Lost. In fact, let's begin with Love's Labour's Lost. This is by Thomas Arne. We'll hear the Cuckoo Song, and we'll follow that directly by a 20th century English composer named Sir Lennox Barclay and Daffodils from A Winter's Tale.

music for two different plays by Shakespeare. First from Love's Labour's Lost, we heard Thomas Arne's The Cuckoo Song. And then, obviously from the 20th century, written for A Winter's Tale, we heard Daffodils, as set by Sir Lennox Barclay. The first piece, Yvonne Howard, was featured. The second, Jamie McDougall. And they were both joined by members of the English Serenata. We will hear music composed for Shakespeare's Cymbeline, and now for another maybe lesser-known play of his, A Winter's Tale, we have this music by the Swedish composer Lars-Erik Larsson. Dorrit Mattsson conducts the New York Scandia Symphony.

Buford music composed for a production of Shakespeare's A Winter's Tale by the Swedish composer Lars Erik Larsson, sounding, I think, a lot of times like the music of Sibelius there. The New York Scandia Symphony was conducted by Dorrit Mattsson. This is another lesser-known play by Shakespeare, for which incidental music was composed. This is music written by the Austrian composer, the Viennese-based composer, Alexander von Zemlinsky, and it was for a production of Shakespeare's Cymbeline that he wrote incidental music. This was composed between 1913 and 1915 for Mannheim, Germany. We're going to hear a suite from it, played by the Gürzenich Orchestra of the Cologne Philharmonic, directed by James Conlon.

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music composed for a 1913 production of Shakespeare's Cymbeline for Mannheim Theater in Germany. The composer was Alexander von Zemlinsky. And the performance was by James Conlon and the Gürzenich Orchestra of the Cologne Philharmonic. We also heard very briefly from David Kubler, tenor. And this is also from Cymbeline. The best-known text from the play is Hark, Hark the Lark. It's sung by James Tyler with James Bowman playing the lute, and this is music of Robert Johnson.

James Tyler playing the lute. James Bowman was the countertenor there, and music of Robert Johnson, a setting of a text from Shakespeare's Cymbeline, and that is Hark, Hark, the Lark. Francis Poulenc said about the pieces we're about to hear that this was as important an influence on French music as were the preludes of Debussy. The piece is called the Suite Pastorale, and these were, in fact, originally piano pieces by Emmanuel Charrier, composed in 1880, four of his 10 picturesque pieces. And then about 8 years after he wrote them for piano, he orchestrated them into the suite we're going to hear now. And here's the Ulster Orchestra, Jean-Pascal Tortelier conducting, Charrier's Suite Pastorale.

Some music by Emmanuel Chabrier of 19th century France. Originally piano pieces, four of the 10 in the original set, which were orchestrated by the composer into a new work which he then called the Suite Pastorale. Jean-Pascal Tortelier led the Ulster Orchestra. This is from a collection of 12 virtuoso studies by Edward McDowell, the Impromptu.

0: pianist was Malcolm Frager, playing some music by a late 19th century American pianist composer named Edward McDowell. He wrote 12 virtuoso studies, and that is the 11th of them, called the Impromptu.
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0: Peter Van de Graaff here to share music with you. And we're going to hear some flute music. We begin with a piece called The Serenade by Howard Hanson. Alexis Still is the solo flutist with the New Zealand Chamber Orchestra, led by Nicholas Braithwaite.

Alexa Still, flute, the New Zealand Chamber Orchestra, Nicholas Braithwaite conducting. We heard music by the American composer Howard Hanson, his Serenade. Welcome. Hope you're doing well. Hope that you can join me now for music as well. I'm Peter Van de Graaff, and I will bring you a couple of Carmen fantasies. There were two very, very famous fantasies based on themes from Bizet's Carmen. We're going to hear both of them. One features violin and orchestra. The other, right now, features the flute, as arranged by François Born from Bizet's famous opera. Paula Robeson is the flutist, and Samuel Sanders is the pianist.

Paula Robeson flute, Samuel Sanders piano. We heard the brilliant fantasy on themes from Bizet's Carmen by François Born. Briefly, here's an entr'acte from Carmen.

Nostradamus Beecham, Royal Philharmonic, and Entr'acte from Bizet's Carmen. Now, we heard that fantasy by François Born on themes from the opera. There's another famous Carmen fantasy. It's by a man who's famous for his film scores primarily, Franz Waxman, and he scored this for violin with orchestral accompaniment. This is Maxim Vengerov with the Israel Philharmonic, led by Zubin Mehta.

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Maxim Vengerov with the Israel Philharmonic, led by Zubin Mehta, the Carmen Fantasy of Franz Waxman. That's probably his best-known piece. He was quite a prolific composer besides his film scores. Here's something from a piece he wrote for chamber orchestra called The Charm Bracelet, miniatures describing different charms you might find on a bracelet. And this one is called The Golden Heart, as Lawrence Foster conducts the Barcelona Symphony.

the Golden Heart from the Charm Bracelet by Franz Waxman. Lawrence Foster conducted the Barcelona Symphony Orchestra. A famous chamber work now by Carl Maria von Weber. It's a quintet for clarinet and string quartet, sometimes called a pocket concerto because, as opposed to really collaborating with the string players, the clarinet acts very much as a soloist. Paul Meyer is the clarinetist, joined by the Carmina Quartet in this music of Weber.

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Sergio and Odair Assad playing guitars and Yo-Yo Ma playing the cello for The Legend of the Caboclo, music by Ader Villa-Lobos here on 90.5 WUOL Classical Louisville. Well, the weekend went by a little too quickly, didn't it? It's good to have you here this morning. I hope you had a good weekend. Thanks for starting your week with Classical Louisville. I'm Matt Rogers, and this is Claude Debussy. One of his most famous works is Nocturnes, played by the Royal Concertgebouw Orchestra.

0: Bernard Haitink and the Royal Concertgebouw Orchestra with Nocturnes by Claude Debussy here on 90.5 WUOL Classical Louisville. Going to move forward in time just a bit for music by George Gershwin, a symphonic picture based on Porgy and Bess that's coming up in just a moment. And Composer's Datebook is on the way at 7 o'clock this morning. 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

0: The Porgy and Bess Symphonic Picture by George Gershwin. That was the London Symphony Orchestra performing, Andre Previn conducting, 90.5 WUOL Classical Louisville. 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
0: And we are on social media. You can find us on Facebook and Instagram. It's always a good way to keep on top of what's happening here at 90.5. I'm Matt Rogers. This is music by Carl Maria von Weber, orchestrated by Hector Berlioz. This is Invitation to the Dance.

0: The National Philharmonic Richard Bonning conducting Invitation to the Dance, orchestrated by Hector Berlioz. It's music by Carl Maria von Weber here on 90.5 WUOL Classical Louisville. One of Rachmaninoff's most famous little pieces coming up in about 10 minutes or so. Composer's Datebook is on the way next, and then I've got Mozart for you.
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5: This is the Composer's Datebook for May 25th. I'm John Burge. This lush, late romantic score, composed in 1904, had to wait until 1962 for its premiere performance when, on today's date that year, the Philadelphia Orchestra, led by Eugene Ormandy, performed it in Seattle during an international festival devoted to its composer, Anton Webern. For most music lovers, Webern is a shadowy, vaguely mysterious figure from Austria. If they know anything about him at all, it's that he was a pupil of Arnold Schoenberg, that he wrote a small body of very short and very condensed atonal scores, and that in 1945 he was shot by accident by an American soldier in the tense days following the end of World War II. This early orchestral score that received its belated premiere on today's date in 1962 was titled In the Summer Wind, and completed when Webern was just 19 years old. It's very much in the style of Richard Strauss, Gustav Mahler, and early Schoenberg. To earn a living, Webern worked as a conductor of everything from Viennese operettas to workers' choral unions. His conducting career came to a halt when the Nazis annexed Austria in 1938, and until his untimely death in 1945, Webern lived by doing routine work for a Viennese music publisher. Composer's Datebook is produced by APM, American Public Media, in conjunction with the American Composers Forum, reminding you that all music was once new.

Mozart's Piano Concerto No. 23, the second movement, the Adagio movement. That was Leif Ove Andsnes playing the piano for the Mahler Chamber Orchestra here on 90.5 WUOL Classical Louisville. And good morning. Appreciate you starting your week with Classical Louisville. I'm Matt Rogers. This is Classical Morning. And this is one of the most famous little pieces that Sergei Rachmaninoff ever composed. From his 14 romances, his Opus 34, this is the last of them. Vocalese, Joseph Johnson plays the cello for the Northwestern University Cello Ensemble.

0: originally composed for soprano, hence the name vocalese. It's been arranged for all sorts of instrument combinations. That was Joseph Johnson and the Northwestern University Cello Ensemble performing Sergei Rachmaninoff's Vocalese here on 90.5 WUOL Classical Louisville. Well, here we are at the start of another week, and if you need some help finding things to do, head over to the events calendar on our website. It's got information about concerts, of course, but also other fun things to do here in the Louisville area, and that's at events.lpm.org.
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2: Hi there, it's Bill McLaughlin of Exploring Music, and I want to thank my old friend Tim Page for recommending a set of recordings by Arthur Schnabel of the Beethoven Piano Sonatas. Schnabel was the first person ever to record all 32 sonatas. And that's what we're going to be doing all week long, listening to Schnabel play Beethoven. As Tim Page says, it's great to fall in love again.
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0: 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Back to Classical Morning with Camille Saint-Saëns. This is the Allegro Appassionato, the Opus 43 by Saint-Saëns. And this is Stephen Huff playing the piano for the City of Birmingham Symphony Orchestra on Classical Louisville.

90.5 WUOL Classical Louisville, and Stephen Huff playing the piano for the City of Birmingham Symphony Orchestra, the Allegro Appassionato by Camille Saint-Saëns. You are tuned in to Classical Morning, music to help get you up and get you going on this Monday morning. Thanks for dropping by. I'm Matt Rogers. This is music by Dvorak, not as famous as his American suite. It's the Czech suite. And even though it's not as famous as the other one, I really love the melodies in the Czech suite. So let's enjoy the Czech Philharmonic performing, Lieber Peszek conducting.

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0: Lieber Peszek and the Czech Philharmonic with the Czech Suite by Antonín Dvořák here on 90.5 WUOL Classical Louisville. Coming up on Classical Morning, music by Franz Joseph Haydn. He is often referred to as the father of the symphony and the father of the string quartet, but he could also write a pretty good piano sonata, and we're going to hear one coming up next.
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0: And this is Classical Morning on 90.5 WUOL. We're going to hop in our time machine now and head back to the 1700s for music by Franz Joseph Haydn. This is his piano sonata number 54. Anne-Marie McDermott playing the piano on 90.5 WUOL.

0: That was Anne-Marie McDermott playing the piano for the Sonata No. 54 by Franz Joseph Haydn here on 90.5 WUOL Classical Louisville. 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
0: And music for you now by the Anglo-Irish composer Ernest John Moiran, strongly influenced by English and Irish folk music. This is Wythorn's Shadow, played by the English Chamber Orchestra.

Jeffrey Tate and the English Chamber Orchestra performing Wythorn's Shadow by Ernest John Moirin here on 90.5 WUOL Classical Louisville. This is Classical Morning, music to help you get this week underway. Thanks for tuning in. I'm Matt Rogers. Daniel Gillum is coming in at 9 o'clock today with your mid-morning mix. This is called Interplay. It's music by American composer Morton Gould, and this is Finlay Cockerill playing the piano for the Albany Symphony Orchestra led by David Allen Miller.

David Allen Miller and the Albany Symphony Orchestra, Finlay Cockrell playing the piano for a piece called Interplay by the American composer Morton

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0: Music from America for you this morning by Edward McDowell. That was his Suite Number 1. The Ulster Orchestra performing here on 90.5 WUOL Classical Louisville. 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
0: And you're listening to Classical Louisville on 90.5. Music from Chopin coming up in just about 7 minutes after this fun little piece by Cecil Chaminade. It's her flute concertino, and it's played here by Sharon Batsali and the Hague Resident Orchestra.

Sharon Betzali playing the flute for the Hague Resident Orchestra, Nema Yervi conducting the Flute Concertino, Opus 107 by Cecil Chaminade. Daniel Gillum is getting set to bring you your mid-morning mix. That's on the way at 9 o'clock after this bit of Chopin, his Nocturne No. 2, played here by Maria Joao Pires on Classical Louisville.

0: Maria Joao Pires playing piano for the Nocturne No. 2 by Frédéric Chopin here on 90.5 WUOL Classical Louisville. Well, have a wonderful rest of your Monday and join me tomorrow morning at 6 o'clock for another classical morning. Stay tuned. Daniel Gillum is in next with your mid-morning mix.
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0: the Cassia Ensemble with trumpeter Mary Elizabeth Bowden, and that music of Sarah Kirkland Snyder called Chrysalis, originally a work for voice and arranged there for trumpet and chamber ensemble. A Ghostly Rag coming up next in Brahms' Second Symphony this hour on 90.5 WUOL. And Louisville Public Media is proud to sponsor the Future Ancestors, presenting the 5th Annual Race for Justice, a walk run supporting Adelante, ACLU of Kentucky, Black, and Vocal KY, June 6th at the Norton Healthcare Sports and Learning Center, 8 a.m. to noon. The event also includes a celebration of justice with speakers, music, entertainment, and more. Details and registration at futureancestors502.org. I'm Daniel Gillum. Good morning. Hope you are doing well on this Memorial Day.
1: Hi there, it's Bill McLaughlin of Exploring Music, and I want to thank my old friend Tim Page for recommending a set of recordings by Arthur Schnabel of the Beethoven Piano Sonatas. Schnabel was the first person ever to record all 32 sonatas, and that's what we're going to be doing all week long, listening to Schnabel play Beethoven. As Tim Page says, it's great to fall in love again.
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It's by American composer William Bolcom, called Graceful Ghost Rag, played by violinist Tim Fain and pianist Pei Yao Wang. This is 90.5 WUOL, Classical Louisville. Brahms' first symphony took him a long time, a couple decades. His second one came a lot quicker, that quicker symphony coming up next. Also this morning, you'll get to dance with Tchaikovsky to some Swan Lake in the 10 o'clock hour. 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Campers can explore, create, connect, and grow as they dive into play, hands-on discovery, and the wonders of the world around them. 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Support today also comes from the University of Louisville. Carlo Maria Giulini conducts the Los Angeles Philharmonic. This is the second symphony of Brahms, a symphony that only took him a few weeks compared to maybe the two decades or more that it took him to write his first symphony.

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0: Carlo Maria Giulini and the Los Angeles Philharmonic, the Symphony No. 2 of Johannes Brahms on a Monday morning, Memorial Day, on 90.5 WUOL. I'm Daniel Gillum. Hope you are enjoying your day so far. We'll get to dance to some Swan Lake with Tchaikovsky in the 10 o'clock hour. 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The presentation is on May 30th, 3 p.m. at 1701 West Muhammad Ali Boulevard. 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
0: Darius Milhaud's Suite Provençale, Provincial Suite, is named after five provinces in France, including Normandy. That's the first movement. This is the Suite Provençale of Darius Milhaud and performed by the Toulouse Capital Orchestra on 90.5 WUOL.

0: Michel Plasson and the Toulouse Capital Orchestra with the Suite Provençale of Darius Milhaud on 90.5 WUOL, Classical Louisville. We'll hear some film music coming up at Film at 11 today with something from Crossing Delancey. Laura Atkinson joins you at noon today with some French music of Johann Sebastian Bach to start off the noon hour. I'm Daniel Gillum, and thanks for listening and supporting the music on 90.5 WUOL. 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
0: Gosh, what would ballet companies do without Tchaikovsky? All the hits. The Nutcracker and Swan Lake. This is the first suite from Swan Lake, played here on 90.5 WUOL by the National Ballet Orchestra. Pietro Garda conducts.

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Pietrogarda, the National Ballet Orchestra, the first Swan Lake suite from the ballet of Peter Ilyich Tchaikovsky on 90.5 WUOL, Classical Louisville. I'm Daniel Gillum, and thanks for supporting the music that you're listening to right now, wherever that might be, maybe online at lpm.org or on the LPM app. We also get support from the University of Louisville and the Fraser Kentucky History Museum presenting Opening the West Jackson Purchase Bourbon. Master distiller Craig Beam will highlight the emerging West Kentucky bourbon region with special guest Wave Chief Meteorologist Kevin Harned Friday, June 5th. Details at frasermuseum.org. Franz Liszt based this music on a poem by Lord Byron that in turn was based on the life of Ivan Mazepa, a Ukrainian war hero. This is Mazepa by Franz Liszt on 90.5 WUOL.

0: Music by Franz Liszt, inspired by the Ukrainian Hetman Mazepa, Ukrainian war hero Ivan Mazepa, and that played by the Leipzig Gewandhaus Orchestra with Kurt Mazur conducting. This is Classical Louisville, film at 11, not too far away, just around the corner. My name is Daniel Gillum. 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And throughout Louisville, honoring the life and legacy of Louisville's own Muhammad Ali. 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
0: Today on Film at 11, music from the American composer Paul Kihara. He was born in 1938 in Seattle and spent 3 years of his childhood in an internment camp in Idaho. If you don't know anything about the Japanese internment camps, definitely something for you to look up and read about. Important part of our history. Paul Kihara wrote for lots of films and television shows, so that wasn't the only thing he did. He's also written a lot of concert music, trios and concertos and symphonies. This is from Crossing Delancey from 1988 on Film at 11.

0: the portrait of Izzy from Crossing Delancey, and that music by Paul Kihara on 90.5 WUOL, Classical Louisville. More film music coming up on Real Music. 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Saturdays at 5 with Matt Rogers. Be sure to tune in for some always interesting stuff with Matt. Bill McLaughlin's always got something interesting. The man knows a lot. Tune in tonight at 9. Here's Bill with more.
1: Hi there, it's Bill McLaughlin of Exploring Music, and I want to thank my old friend Tim Page for recommending a set of recordings by Arthur Schnabel of the Beethoven Piano Sonatas. Schnabel was the first person ever to record all 32 sonatas, and that's what we're going to be doing all week long, listening to Schnabel play Beethoven. 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
0: Well, on Friday, we had a little bit from the Roman trilogy of Otorino Respighi. We're back to Rome again, this time not taking part in the festivals, but this time we're spending some time looking at trees. These are the pines of Rome. Lauren Mazel conducts the Pittsburgh Symphony.

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The Pittsburgh Symphony Orchestra, Lorne Mazel conducting Pines of Rome by Ottorino Respighi on 90.5 WUOL. I'm Daniel Gillum. Good morning. Hope you are enjoying the music on this Memorial Day. 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Herbert von Karajan here, conducting the Berlin Philharmonic. This is the Tragic Symphony of Franz Schubert.

Franz Schubert's tragic symphony, Symphony No. 4, played by the Berlin Philharmonic with Herbert von Karajan conducting. This is 90.5 WUOL. I'm Laura Atkinson, taking over now for Daniel Gillum. Hope you are having a great start to your week. Hope you were able to take some time off of work. If you are at work, I'm right there with you. And no matter what you're doing, I've got the music to help you enjoy this time, maybe with family, maybe with friends, including a work that really helps us kickstart our summer holiday that's coming up in our next noontime hour together here on Classical Louisville. LPM is proud to sponsor the Louisville Independent Business Alliance, presenting the Buy Local Fair, featuring over 100 local retailers with kids, activities, food, and more. 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
3: Music that has served as a gateway piece into classical music coming up in about 10 minutes here on 90.5 WUOL. I'm Laura Atkinson, joining you as we thank our veterans for their service today on this Memorial Day. Right now, we'll turn to my favorite eccentric performer, Glenn Gould at the piano with Johann Sebastian Bach's French Suite No. 2.

Now, lots of people find Glenn Gould singing along with the piano kind of distracting. I find it fascinating. I really like it. Johann Sebastian Bach's French Suite No. 2 in C minor. In fact, it was Glenn Gould who kind of brought Bach's piano music back into the fold of listening for lots of people. In fact, speaking of listening for many people and music that opened up the door, this next piece opened the door for classical music for all kinds of listeners, perhaps most poignantly, your younger backseat listeners. Here is Gioachino Rossini's William Tell Overture, the Montreal Symphony Orchestra performing on 90.5 WUOL.

0: Maybe you first heard that piece on Looney Tunes. Maybe you heard it on a very different kind of film experience, Clockwork Orange. Perhaps you heard it on The Lone Ranger. That was Gioachino Rossini's William Tell Overture, a piece that has made its way into our kind of collective consciousness here in America. That was the Montreal Symphony Orchestra performing. I'm Laura Atkinson. Thanks for tuning in to 90.5 WUOL. Hope you are having a meaningful and perhaps reflective Memorial Day. Hope you were able to take some time off of work. If you're at work, I'm right there with you. We've got all kinds.
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0: Well, I'd say for most of us, Memorial Day serves as the kind of unofficial kickoff of summer. And for many of us here in Jefferson County, our kids are now officially out of school. I've got music to help us celebrate. This is Summer from the Four Seasons by Antonio Vivaldi. Marieke Blankenstein is the violinist with the Chamber Orchestra of Europe on 90.5 WUOL.

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0: That was Marieke Blankenstein on violin with the Chamber Orchestra of Europe, Antonio Vivaldi's Summer from the Four Seasons. What better piece to have for this unofficial start of summer? Hope you're having a safe and maybe reflective Memorial Day today. We, of course, are so grateful for our veterans in our families, in our communities. Thank you for your service. I'm Laura Atkinson. 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
0: Coming up at 2 o'clock today, we listen to vocal music. I've got a choral work about a bird that's happening on Voices Carry. I'm Laura Atkinson. Right now, we're turning to music by Mozart. This is Symphony No. 33, played by the Academy of St. Martin in the Fields. Neville Mariner conducting on 90.5 WUOL.

That was Neville Marriner with the Academy of St. Martin in the Fields, Wolfgang Amadeus Mozart's Symphony No. 33. A song without words coming up in just a moment here on Classical Louisville. And if you're craving a song with words, be sure to tune in for Voices Carry today at 2 o'clock.

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0: from Gustav Holst's Two Songs Without Words. That was number one, called Country, the Royal Liverpool Philharmonic, led by Andrew Mance. If you are looking for a song with words, if you are looking for lots of songs with words, I've got them for you every day at 2 o'clock on Voices Carry, where we get to listen to vocal music together. I'm Laura Atkinson. This is 90.5 WUOL, Classical Louisville, where we are in the PNC studio today at Louisville Public Media. 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
1: Hi there, it's Bill McLaughlin of Exploring Music, and I want to thank my old friend Tim Page for recommending a set of recordings by Arthur Schnabel of the Beethoven Piano Sonatas. Schnabel was the first person ever to record all 32 sonatas, and that's what we're going to be doing all week long, listening to Schnabel play Beethoven. 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
0: Hope you are enjoying your Memorial Day holiday. 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We are grateful for their service, and I'm also wishing you a safe holiday today. How about we sit back and let Joseph Haydn astonish us, as it were, with his Symphony No. 94, the Surprise Symphony, played by the Royal Concertgebouw Orchestra, Colin Davis, conducting on 90.5 WUOL.

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0: Well, did you catch it? That was Joseph Haydn's Surprise Symphony No. 94, played by the Royal Concertgebouw Orchestra. Colin Davis conducting on 90.5 WUOL Classical Louisville. Vocal music by Frank Martin on the way on Voices Carry in about half an hour. I'm Laura Atkinson. Thanks for tuning in. Hope you are having a meaningful Memorial Day. 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
0: 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But right now we'll turn to music that was composed in Robert Schumann's year of chamber works, where he worked exclusively on composing chamber music. This is the String Quartet No. 2 from that year, played by the Hansen Quartet on 90.5 WUOL.

0: That was the Hansen Quartet with Robert Schumann's String Quartet No. 2. He wrote three string quartets and completed them all in the summer of 1842. Schumann was one of those composers who would hyper-focus, hyper-fixate on one particular genre and kind of go hog wild, as it were. I'm Laura Atkinson. This is 90.5 WUOL Classical Louisville. 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
0: I've got a really interesting piece for you today on Voices Carry by Frank Martin, a French composer who generally just wrote very interesting music. But this particular piece is around for seven female voices a cappella. So seven singers take turns singing the same melody, the same theme over and over. It's called The Cuckoo, as in the bird, and you'll hear a little bit of bird song in it, sung here by the 16 Harry Christophers conducts.

Isn't that fun? The Cuckoo by Frank Martin, French composer, a round for seven female singers, the 16 led there by Harry Christophers. That was our Voices Carry pick for today here on 90.5 WUOL Classical Louisville, where we'll continue with a bit of a vocal theme with the overture to one of the great what has become Christmas operas. This is Hansel and Gretel by Engelbert Humperdinck, played by the Vienna Philharmonic.

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1: Thanks for tuning in to 90.5 WUOL Classical Louisville. I'm Laura Atkinson with you for about another 40-ish, 45 minutes or so, and then I'll hand things over to Kiana Dell, who takes you through the rest of your afternoon on this Memorial Day. Hope you are having a safe holiday. Hope you have some form of relaxation, and I hope you get to thank one of our veterans in our community. Thank them for their service and their incredible sacrifice, no matter what it might have been for our country. Right now, we'll move to the sacred and profane dances of Claude Debussy. Renée Yamahata is the harpist with the virtuosi of Prague on 90.5 WUOL.

0: Rene Yamahata on harp with the virtuosi of Prague. Tomas Ricchetti was conducting in Claude Debussy's Sacred and Profane Dances. Oh, I just love that piece. It's one of my favorite, I think, of Debussy's. I'm Laura Atkinson, your host, for just a little bit longer, and then I hand things over to Kiana Dell. Hope you're having a safe holiday. Hope you have some form of relaxation, and I hope you get a chance to thank one of our veterans in our community for their incredible dedication and sacrifice to our country, no matter what it might have been. We are grateful for their service on this Memorial Day. 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More details at limewalkertree.com.
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0: Well, I'm always happy to share a brother-sister duo with you, this one by the infamous Canimasons. Sheku is on cello, Iasita is at the piano, and Sergei Rachmaninoff's Cello Sonata on 90.5 WUOL.

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0: That was the Canna Mason sibling duo, Sheku on cello, Ayasita on piano, playing Sergei Rachmaninoff's incredible cello sonata, a piece that he really conceived as a duet, not just focused on the soloist being the cellist, but as both players being equal. I'm Laura Atkinson. Appreciate you tuning in. Appreciate you spending your Memorial Day afternoon with me. Hope you've had a relaxing and restful and safe Memorial Day today. 90.5 WUOL is proud to sponsor Kentucky Opera, presenting Robin Hood, a youth opera performance, June 6th and 7th. Robin Hood features a series of adventures through which Robin learns to follow his heart. Tickets at kyopera.org. Keanu Dell on her way in just a moment with a performance on a vihuela. You'll have to stick around to find out what exactly that instrument is. I'll be back with you tomorrow starting at noon.
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0: Villajuela on a Monday afternoon. Some ancient sounds for your Memorial Day. Christopher Wilson playing O Gloriosa Domina, the music of Luis de Narvaez on 90.5 WUOL. I'm Kiana Dell. I hope you're enjoying your holiday weekend. I hope you're having a relaxing day today. I've got the soundtrack to your afternoon. I'm here with you till 6. 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Ways to get involved at ronaldmcdonaldhouse.org.
1: Hi there, it's Bill McLaughlin of Exploring Music, and I want to thank my old friend Tim Page for recommending a set of recordings by Arthur Schnabel of the Beethoven Piano Sonatas. Schnabel was the first person ever to record all 32 sonatas. And that's what we're going to be doing all week long, listening to Schnabel play Beethoven. As Tim Page says, it's great to fall in love again.
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0: It's interesting that Ludwig von Beethoven is one of the most highly regarded composers in the history of classical music, because some of his tendencies would have made us give him the side eye today, and likely they were doing that then as well. He delivered the score to his violin concerto to soloist Franz Clement so late that he practically had to sight read the part at the premiere. Could you imagine sight reading such a demanding piece of music at the premiere? This is Ludwig von Beethoven's Violin Concerto, Arabella Steinbacher on violin with the Luxembourg Philharmonic.

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The years leading up to 1806 had not been good to Ludwig von Beethoven, but he got a sense of renewal, and from that sense of renewal came so many beautiful, prominent pieces, his Razumovsky quartets, the Appassionata, Piano Sonata, and that violin concerto that we've just heard, despite the score making it late to the soloist at the premiere. That was violinist Arabella Steinbacher with the Luxembourg Philharmonic, Gustavo Gimeno conducting. 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

0: Antonín Dvořák's waltzes were played there by the Cecilia Quartet on 90.5 WUOL. I'm Kiana Dell. I hope you're enjoying your Memorial Day. 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
0: In music, the term abed traditionally would refer to a song for the morning, as in the dawn. And it's a morning love song. Experimental cellist Mizu writes this abed, and the subtitle is "The Farewell is a Beginning." She's not referring to the literal dawn, the time in the morning, but rather the dawn of a new era of life for her. She addresses meditations on memory, on transformation, and that simultaneous sorrow and liberation of shedding your past. This is "The Farewell is the Beginning" from Brooklyn-based experimental cellist Mizu.

meditations on transformation and the liberation and memory and shedding the past. From Brooklyn-based experimental cellist Mizu, that was Abad, The Farewell is a Beginning. Thanks for listening to Crossfade on 90.5 WUOL, where we explore the through line between classical music and other genres like jazz and experimental music. Back to regularly scheduled programming with Maurice Ravel's Rhapsody Espagnole. It's played by the London Symphony Orchestra.

That was the London Symphony Orchestra playing Maurice Ravel's Rhapsody Espagnol on 90.5 WUOL. I'm Kiana Dell, here with you till 6 o'clock on your Memorial Day Monday. I hope you're getting some time to relax and rest today. Aaron Copland's Tenderland coming up a little bit later. We'll hear from Arthur Onager before that. 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More information on Alberta O. Jones Park Day on May 30th at parksalliancelou.org. Pianist Jean-Yves Thibaudet plays with the Montreal Symphony Orchestra. Here's Arthur Onager's Concertino.

The Montreal Symphony Orchestra and pianist Jean-Yves Thibaudet. That was a concertino from Arthur Honegger on 90.5 WUOL. Aaron Copland is known for his distinctly American sounds, and we'll hear his opera, or the suite from his opera, The Tenderland, a coming-of-age story that takes place in the 1930s rural Midwest. That's coming up next. 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We are on a family farm in 1930s rural Midwest during the Great Depression. We'll follow Lori Moss, a young woman who is just about to graduate high school. That is just a touch of the story that you'll hear in Aaron Copland's Tenderland. This is the suite from the opera, played by the National Orchestral Institute

0: Joanne Folletta led the National Orchestral Institute Philharmonic, playing the Tenderland Suite of Aaron Copland. You're listening to 90.5 WUOL on your Monday afternoon, your Memorial Day. I hope you're having a relaxing day today. Another distinctly American kind of sound coming up just a bit into the 5 o'clock hour with the music of William Grant Still. LPM is proud to sponsor the Butchertown Art Fair, featuring more than 70 juried artists under the tree-canopied streets of East Washington and Campbell, with live music, drinks, food trucks, and more, Saturday, June 6th from 11 to 6, and Sunday, June 7th from 11 to 5. 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
0: Here's pianist Murray Pariah playing the fourth impromptu of Frédéric Chopin.

That was Murray Pariah playing the fourth impromptu of Frédéric Chopin on 90.5 WUOL. I'm Kiana Dell, happy to be here with you on your Memorial Day Monday. Hope you're relaxing today as much as you possibly can. You've already made the right choice being on Classical Louisville. When William Grant Still wrote his first symphony, he set out to disprove some of the stereotypes about music made by Black composers. There was this idea that music made by Black composers was, quote, lowly, that it was blues, that it couldn't be elevated to the same level as classical music. And so he wrote his Afro-American Symphony to totally discredit that notion and to show that African-American musical idioms are an integral part of world culture and of American classical music as we know it. His first symphony is played by the Chicago Sinfonietta.

0: Paul Freeman led the Chicago Sinfonietta, playing William Grant Still's Afro-American Symphony, his first symphony. Thanks for listening to 90.5 WUOL. Music played by our very own Louisville Orchestra coming up the end of the 5 o'clock hour, just a bit before 5:45. And Colleen Wheelahan joins you at 6 with an Edvard Grieg banger in the Hall of the Mountain King. 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

Vladimir Horowitz at the piano, playing Wolfgang Amadeus Mozart's 10th Piano Sonata on 90.5 WUOL. 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The dance portion of Paul Creston's Invocation and Dance almost resembles a jazz structure where different instruments will take turns carrying the groove of the piece. It's a really interesting piece, and it's played here by our very own Louisville Orchestra. Lawrence Layton Smith conducts.

Lawrence Leighton Smith led our Louisville Orchestra in Paul Creston's Invocation and Dance on 90.5 WUOL. I'm Kiana Dell, happy to have spent my Memorial Day Monday afternoon with you. Hope you've got some relaxation today, whether in the music or otherwise. Colleen Wheelahan coming up next with music you might recognize, Edvard Grieg's In the Hall of the Mountain King from Peer Gynt, coming up at 6. 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

0: Lately, I've been looking at the love stories that we share day in and day out in classical music from a modern dating perspective. And Peer Gynt has a lot to it that you can dive pretty deeply into, where, of course, Peer Gynt doesn't know what he has until it's almost too late in the beautiful Zolveig. But he does go after some seriously wild and weird and chaotic adventures in the meantime. That was one of them. He snuck into a troll king's mountain kingdom, and things got gradually more threatening the entire time. That was In the Hall of the Mountain King from Peer Gynt, the Cincinnati Pops, led by Eric Kunzel, in music by Edvard Grieg on 90.5 WUOL Classical Louisville. On this Memorial Day Monday, I'm Colleen Wheelahan, and this is Evening Classics.
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0: Franz Schubert only had himself to blame for this piece of music. He started with his own material, a song called Der Wanderer, The Wanderer. He's a romantic, lonely, restless figure searching for meaning, very much a romantic era archetype, and then turned into a fantasy for the piano that Franz Schubert wrote so thoroughly, so difficult, so challenging that during a performance, he stopped in the middle and said, "The devil may play it." Well, Hamina Girl is not the devil, but she does play the Wanderer fantasy, music by Franz Schubert.

0: The devil may play it, according to Franz Schubert, who found it was a little bit more challenging than he thought after he himself wrote it. Hamina Girl at the piano in The Wanderer Fantasy by Franz Schubert on Evening Classics. I'm Colleen Wheelahan with music by Florence Price on the way.
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0: John Jetter leading the Fort Smith Symphony, as he so often does, in the music of Florence Price. 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
0: We have some very Memorial Day, some very American music, some very heroic music for Memorial Day later this hour on 90.5 WUOL. I'm Colleen Wheelahan right now. Music for last month, actually. Francine Kay is at the piano in the Andante from the April Preludes by Vyacheslava Kaprylova.

0: The Andante, the second of the April Preludes by Vyacheslava Kaprylova. That was pianist Francine Kay. This week on Exploring Music, all piano music by Ludwig van Beethoven, exploring especially his sonatas. Beethoven wrote his first sonata at 25 and his last at 52. There were 32 of them, and one critic called them the New Testament of music. You'll hear pianists like Daniel Barenboim, Alfred Brendel, Claudio Arrau, Maurizio Pollini, and more. This week on Exploring Music, which is weeknights at 9 here on Classical Louisville. I'm Colleen Wheelahan. This is Evening Classics.
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2: Hi there, it's Bill McLaughlin of Exploring Music, and I want to thank my old friend Tim Page for recommending a set of recordings by Arthur Schnabel of the Beethoven Piano Sonatas. Schnabel was the first person ever to record all 32 sonatas, and that's what we're going to be doing all week long, listening to Schnabel play Beethoven. As Tim Page says, it's great to fall in love again.
0: Tonight at 9 on WUOL. While this is not music for an American Memorial Day, this is music that evokes a hero. A Hero's Song by Antonín Dvořák. Nima Järvi leads the Royal Scottish National Orchestra.

0: On Evening Classics, Nima Yerby leading the Royal Scottish National Orchestra in A Hero's Song by Antonín Dvořák.
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0: It's Memorial Day, and I hope you've been able to observe the day in a way that feels right for you. I'm Colleen Wheelahan. On Evening Classics, we're going to bring you some American music now. We'll hear New England Triptych by William Schumann in just a little while, but first, Joyce Young at the piano, David Allen Miller leading the Albany Symphony Orchestra. This is George Washington Bridge from Three Manhattan Bridges by Michael Torkey.

From Three Manhattan Bridges by Michael Torkey, that was George Washington Bridge, Joyce Young at the piano, David Allen Miller leading the Albany Symphony Orchestra. I'm Colleen Wheelahan. So glad you're here for Evening Classics. Tonight's bandstand selection is coming up in just a little while. First, Gerard Schwartz leads the Seattle Symphony in a little more American music, New England Triptych by William Schumann.

0: New England Triptych by William Schumann, including that beautiful theme of Chester. The Seattle Symphony was led there by Gerard Schwartz.
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3: 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I'm Colleen Wheelahan with more American music on the way today, but it's also time for tonight's bandstand selection, which tonight features Canadian Brass performing music by Antonio Vivaldi. So a little bit of virtuoso strings taken into the brass section. This is Vivaldi's Concerto for Two Trumpets.